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2: Heading into tonight's NASCAR Craftsman Truck Series race here at Nashville Super Speedway, things are starting to tighten up at the top of the point standings. 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

0: To watch the tough trucks of NASCAR do battle in the Allegiance 200. Alongside Nick Yeoman, my name is Brad Gilley, and it's been an interesting day here at Nashville. We had a full practice session for the Craftsman Truck Series, and Nick, we had about three quarters of a qualifying session.
1: 150 laps on tap here from Nashville Super Speedway, and as you mentioned, unfortunately, there is weather in the area that has kind of delayed and thrown a curveball for a lot of these truck teams. We got about two-thirds of the way through qualifying, and then Mother Nature started sprinkling around the racetrack, and we're continuing to see some very light rainfall here at Nashville Super Speedway that does feel like it's going to put us a little bit into a delay, but a full practice session for all of these truck drivers to get out there and learn this racetrack earlier today, Pratt, and I'm sure there was a lot of data gathered earlier today by these teams.
0: Yeah, and looking at the track right now, they have track drying equipment just sitting on standby. We're actually seeing some of the pace vehicles go out there on the racetrack right now. The good thing, Nashville is an all-concrete surface. Concrete dries much faster than asphalt. And basically, I don't want to say we're in a holding pattern, because just saw an email where they're still talking about pre-race ceremonies. What they've elected to not do was pull the entire pre-race stage out onto the front straightaway and go ahead and send the drivers directly to their trucks, which we can see happening in the infield right now. A lot of activity down there with the trucks getting ready to race on pit road. Right now, the minute-by-minute schedule tells us that everything is still on time to get the green flag when it was originally scheduled. So we're going to remain hopeful with that, Nick Yeoman.
1: It is the 11th race of the season for the NASCAR Craftsman Truck Series. And just five to go after this, Brad, before the chase cutoff for all of these drivers. So it is certainly time to start counting those points if you want to have a chance to run for the championship. So plenty on the line tonight here in the Allegiance 200. As we look down on pit lane, a lot of folks walking around. Unfortunately, though, we do have the covers on those trucks. So going to be an exciting night of racing when we get things started here at the Nashville Super Speedway.
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1: Final time in the turns 1 and 2. Kyle Busch, so far so good, looking for the win here in Nashville. The separation stays at 10 truck lengths on the back straightaway.
14: And it looks like Kevin Harvick is going to run out of time. Less than a half a lap to go. The bright yellow Dollar General Toyota leads for the final time into turn number 3. Off the corner, it's Kyle Busch here in Music City.
11: And as Kyle splits some of the slower trucks in his first ever Truck Series race here at Nashville, Kyle Busch is heading to victory lane. It is win number 17 in his fine career.

0: says Dollar General on the side of the truck. You're driving a Toyota. You've got everything on here. But the big important thing, it says Kyle Busch Motorsports on it. How big is this one for you?
1: It feels awesome. You know, it's a big win, you know, not just for me, not just for my fiance Samantha, but this whole team. I mean, they've just worked their butts off so bad. This whole winter and through this season so far, you know, just working to try to get these things ready to go. And thank Rick and all the guys. Thank all the fans for coming out here, too. And, you know, it's just it's a special night for us. You know, it's the first win of hopefully many.
2: Back at Nashville Super Speedway, one of the many 234 total wins for Kyle Busch happened right here at Nashville Super Speedway, and certainly continuing to keep his family in our thoughts this weekend. Let's hear from some of the drivers that are set to race tonight in the Allegiance 200 as we check in with our pit reporter, Heather DeBow.
3: Well, thanks, Nick. I'm walking down pit road right now with NASCAR O'Reilly Auto Parts regular William Sawalich, who is making his fifth start here in the truck series. So, William, you're going to roll off eighth today. Obviously, we have a little bit of weather in the area. I wouldn't say this track is completely green, but what can we expect, do you think, when we go green here for that stage one?
4: Yeah, there's been a lot of grip in the track today. I know from just the few trucks that went out in qualifying, it was really gripped up, and times were a lot faster. Practice, you know, the rubber wasn't horrible, so I think it's going to take a little bit for the rubber to come in on the bottom lane. Yeah, I think it's going to be a good race. Hopefully the rain will stay off. If it does, I don't think we'll have a problem getting back going after.
3: Now, speaking of this racetrack here at Nashville, is this one of your favorites, or would it be one of your not-so-favorite racetracks?
4: I would say favorites. I think I favor the mile tracks and concrete tracks in general. If you look at it, I've been doing pretty good at mile tracks. Iowa last year was good for us. Rockingham we won at in O'Reilly's. Dover's been good. So I think they definitely favor me and, you know, how I drive. But we'll see what today holds.
3: All right, that's William Sawalich, who will roll off eighth once we get started here. But now I'm going to send it down pit road to my good friend Andrew Kurland.
5: Thank you, Heather. Yeah, Christian Eckes rolls off fifth today. Heather, let's also keep this debate going here. Christian, do you think this is a green racetrack? Did we lose it at all?
6: I don't know. So for whatever reason, I feel like Nashville as a whole has always dried extremely quickly. Like if it downpours in 20 minutes, it's completely fine. So hoping that's the case here and we get going on time. It's just sprinkling enough that I think we'll be okay, but obviously don't want to test our luck with our Adaptive One Chevy. So, looking forward to tonight. We didn't have a great practice, but thank Dave Owens and the guys that made some good adjustments, and we'll go try to race hard tonight.
5: You've got to win here. You have a guitar in your collection, so you know what it takes to get around Nashville Super Speedway. What are the keys to tackling this tricky track?
6: Track position for sure. I felt like our truck was pretty good in 2024, did everything right, but I don't necessarily know if it was as dominant as it showed. We led every lap, but definitely had some competition throughout the race. So, track position's key throughout pit road, and everything has to go right to win here for sure.
5: Heather, Christian Eck has said it perfectly. I think track position cures all.
3: And Andrew Daniel Hemrick standing here, he just said, hey, let's move this thing up. Let's let it rip. Let's go. He is ready to get in his race truck. Daniel, you're the only driver in the field who has had a top 10 in all three NASCAR series. So what is about Nashville Super Speedway that suits your driving style?
7: So hearing that stat, I didn't know that. That's interesting. I don't know, to be honest with you. I just honestly feel like I've been fortunate to have some really good vehicles over the years in all the series. And, last year we had a really good run with this 19 team. Got a really good by the last round of race, ended up fourth. And was looking for that same feel with the practice we got today. And yeah, the Napa Night Vision Silverado was close to that. The tire is a little different. It feels a little different for us. So a little bit lost on kind of directionally of which way the racetrack's going to go or which way the vehicle's going to go. But I don't know. Just always love this place. I love getting around here. And hopefully that's worth something tonight.
3: When we look at the point situation, you guys in seven races have moved up 10 positions in points. So how do you carry that momentum through tonight's event as well?
7: I don't know. Anybody that really knows me knows I'm not really big on the momentum or any of that stuff. I think you show up and you prepare whether you get a result or you don't. The result is not the kind of deed that sets everything, in my opinion. So, we obviously left a ton of, you called it, points on the table the first handful of races with just some stuff that was self-induced and stuff that could have been avoided. And then we've done a good job of just keeping ourselves in the game the last handful of weeks. So, yeah, you've got to do that. These truck races are so short. You can't, you know, lose tons of spots on pit road. You try to minimize the little mistakes. And the more and more we execute on all those aspects, you'll see us being a part of the mix. So hopefully...

0: There's more that to come here tonight.
1: All right, that's Daniel Hemrick, who rolls off 10th tonight. Andrew?
2: Thanks, Heather. Yeah, Tanner Gray rolls off 9th. You finished 8th at Charlotte last weekend. A lot of momentum. How do you keep that rolling tonight in Nashville?
3: Yeah, I mean, I think, you know, obviously with qualifying, getting rained out, you know, and finishing well at Charlotte, that's kind of carrying over here. So, yeah, having a good starting spot. This place is it's tough to pass, especially for us. Like, I don't feel like we run enough laps to really widen it out enough. So, yeah, it makes it difficult to pass. Dirty air is tough, but yeah, good starting spot. Be solid on pit road all night, and just yeah, try to maintain each stage. Try to get a couple on pit road, and yeah, just execute.
2: Well, that's Tanner Gray, and more pre-race coverage coming from Nashville Super Speedway right after this.
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5: 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Zilich trying to get the advantage up high. Puts the squeeze on Eric Almirola. Connor Zilich by half a car length off turn two.
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8: Welcome back to Nashville Super Speedway for tonight's running of the Allegiance 200 alongside Nick Yeoman. My name is Brad Gilley, our two pit reporters, Heather DeBow, and the man we go to now, Andrew Curlin.
2: Yeah, Ben Rhodes and I, we were just talking about the differences between Nashville and Charlotte. You said this is child's play comparison to the bumps at Charlotte, but what does specifically turns 3 and 4 look like from your perspective with that bump in the tunnel?
11: Yeah, it's really, like, compared to Charlotte, man, Charlotte is rough. This place has really just one big bump right on the bottom. If you really apex the corner right where the tunnel's at, the bump can upset your truck if you're unprepared. But, you know, for the most part, I think a lot of people have been going wider. The resin that's been applied to this track has widened the groove out, and I only expect as the race goes on that that's going to get even more wide.
2: So tell me a little bit more about that. How do you chase the resin at this racetrack and the evolving concrete surface, which we don't normally see on intermediates?
11: Yeah, it's a little bit different this year with the rain, but, I mean, all in all, you're paying attention to the rubber buildup. The resin has grip. It's got grip, and it's there pretty right away, right? Like, it's there. You can move up into it. It only takes a couple of corners for it to be activated. But then there's a certain point where too much rubber is laid down on the groove, and you can actually start to lose a little bit of grip. The truck will get mound up. The tires feel kind of slimy, and you'll search for some fresh resin. The problem is like, how far up the racetrack is too far? When does it become too long of a way around the track? So we'll see tonight. I think on older tires, you'll see people start to migrate up, and then obviously you need clean air, and you got to go where they're not to make passes.
2: Well, Heather, that's Ben Rhodes. He rolls off 6, and it sounds like it's going to be a challenge moving up and down this racetrack.
1: And Jesse Love is making his first truck start since Phoenix of 2023. So it's been a couple years since you've been behind the wheel of a race truck. How did it feel during practice? Did it feel like riding a bike, or did you have to relearn some things?
3: Yeah, it was kind of a little bit like Connor's interpretation of me riding a bike. It's interesting, right? I didn't get any sim time because it was kind of a last-minute deal. However, you know, I kind of knew that going into it. Making speed off the truck was going to be a little tricky. But I would, you know, learn from that and then fix it for hopefully qualifying, which didn't happen, or the race. And then, yeah, I thought that parts of the run in practice we were really, really stellar, and then other parts we were maybe chasing rubber getting laid down or heat cycles on tires and fuel burn off. All these things make you really tight. So, yeah, I think we have me and Chad Walter have a pretty good idea about how the track's going to trend and what our truck needs to make some speed. So, obviously, you know, we might not finish this race tonight, but I think that we're going to have a pretty good shot at it.
1: You spoke about how the racetrack is going to trend. How do you chase the track here? What is the key to that at Nashville?
3: Yeah, well, I think, you know, taking practice and learning from that, right? And what practice showed us was that the track's going to tighten up, and as the rubber gets laid down, that's going to magnify that, even if you start off a little bit free. And the track's pretty slick when it's clean, and heat cycles on tires, fuel burn off, things like that are all going to tighten you up a good bit. So I think that you're going to have to start off pretty much on the really on the free side, and it's going to be about managing how loose you can kind of start but still make speed firing off to be good at the end.
1: All right, that's Jesse Love, who will be running double duty this weekend, but he's going to start third for tonight's race, Andrew.
2: Yeah, and I'm with the guy who's starting fourth, Gio Ruggiero, and you finished fifth last week in Charlotte, fourth in the points, a lot of good things going for you. What's your head at going into tonight here in Nashville?
0: Yeah, I feel good. I feel cool, calm, and calculated, so I think we got a really good truck. Obviously, unfortunately, we didn't get to qualify, but still a good starting spot for our 17 Tundra. I think it's going to be a good race tonight here in Nashville. I just got to stay up front and keep that good track position and keep the clean air on my nose, keep all the fenders on it, and be there at the end of the race.
2: It's 150 laps. You said cool, calm, and calculated right now. How do you stay that way from behind the wheel when it's kind of a sprint here tonight?
0: Yeah, I'm locked in. I just I took a bunch of caffeine today, and I'm feeling good, honestly.
2: That's fantastic. That's fantastic. And you're telling me a little bit more about your workout regimens. What you got going on?
0: Yeah, just lifting weights, doing some cardio, a little bit of everything, trying to stay fit, stay in shape for these races. You know, it's pretty humid today, so yeah, just gotta stay calm. Really, it's all mental, and just stay calm and be focused at the end of the race when it matters on those final restarts.
2: All right, well, that's Gio Ruggiero with a little bit of a preview for tonight. More pre-race coverage coming from Nashville Super Speedway right after this.
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12: 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Earnhardt second.
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1: Welcome back to Nashville Super Speedway as pre-race coverage is underway, and joining us now is our pole sitter for tonight's race and last week's race winner, Lane Riggs. You have a look on your face that you're kind of not sure what's going to happen here. What can you say is your best guess on what we can expect in the racing tonight once we do go green?
16: Well, I hope I can clear for the lead here on the initial start. Besides that, we're not really sure. But today in practice, I think we just saw by the speeds and how much that the track prep really picked up the racetrack. I think they did a little grinding on it, too, to smoothing it out over the off season. So a little bit of an unknown there, but I'm just super proud of everybody at Front Row Motorsports and all my guys on this 34 team have brought me a really fast Ford Racing Ford F-150 for practice. I'm just super excited to race it tonight. We got Love's travel stops. We got Fleet Guard on the truck as well. I just have a lot of confidence in the speed that we had in practice. I feel like we've always been a top three truck here every time we raced here, but today in practice it just felt miles better. I don't know if that's just the grip or what, but it looked like the lap time showed as well compared to the field. So yeah, I'm hoping for a walk-off win tonight like I always am, but starting up front with a track that the clean air means so much is really important. I've had to look at my dad's three guitars in our basement all my childhood, and I've always wanted one of my own, so why not do it tonight?
1: All right, Lane Riggs is going to be in search of that guitar to be just like his dad, and he will lead the field to green here tonight, guys.
17: Appreciate that, Heather. No doubt, Lane Riggs was secretly hoping qualifying was going to get rained out.
18: Right.
17: He admitted that to all of us at the media center earlier today. Brad got his wish, has that track position, and certainly fresh off of that win at Charlotte last weekend, going to look to try to go back-to-back tonight.
18: Yeah, and what a great win for him at Charlotte. You know, I really feel for everyone who, you know, we just had a lot of weather delays, and from the race fans to the industry to everyone else. But for the Craftsman Truck Series, they literally rolled off a pit road and were about to go green as scheduled Friday night, and that's when weather came in. Came back on Saturday morning to reschedule for an 8 a.m. race. Weather was still there. We tried to run it then Saturday night after the O'Reilly Auto Parts Series race, too much fog and weather, and they had to wait. Finally, when we got it in Sunday, it was awesome. They had a nice, clean racetrack, a record number of caution flags at 11 in that race, and while it hit a time limit and was cut a little short, it was one of the most thrilling 2 hours of Craftsman Truck Series races I'd seen in a long time. And for Lane Riggs to not only pull off the victory in the University of North Carolina Charlotte 49ers colors, where he went to school right up the road from Charlotte Motor Speedway, but also just to not only get the win, but now to close in on the point standings, 11 behind Caden Honeycutt right now coming into this Nashville race.
17: Yeah, he's had a great season so far. Of course, kicked off his winning ways at St. Petersburg on the road course and then got it done at Charlotte. All right, Brad, let's talk about some of the drivers that are going to try to deny Lane Riggs a back-to-back win. Not as much cup flavor in this race tonight. We do have Ross Chastain who's making a start, but a lot of drivers from the NASCAR O'Reilly Auto Parts Series that are going to take place, full-time drivers in the NOAB Series that are going to race tonight. Brandon Jones and William Sawalich, both going to be driving Toyotas for Tricon Garage. Got a rare appearance from Jesse Love driving for Spire Motorsports tonight in a Chevrolet. And how about Parker Retzloff driving that truck for Halmar Friesen Racing, that 62 truck that went to victory lane here in the Volunteer State a little bit earlier in the year when Christopher Bell was piloting it. So maybe not as much cup flavor on the entry list. By the way, I always love in the beginning of the week checking this truck entry list because it's always kind of a mixed bag and it's been a lot of fun this season. But a lot of the NASCAR O'Reilly Auto Parts Series drivers doing some double duty, and that adds, I think, a lot of flavor to this race tonight.
18: I would agree. And for Raj Akkaroo to be able to come in here and defend his victory from last year, I think that's a great thing. Another thing that we can enjoy, Christian Eckes, after spending a season last year with Colic Racing in the O'Reilly Series, is now back in the Craftsman Truck Series. 2 years ago, 2024, Christian Eckes led this race wire to wire, all 150 laps that happen in the truck that is now Daniel Hembrick's number 19 at McAnally Hilgeman Racing. But now, of course, Christian Eckes is running the number 91 back with that organization. And, man, I really think he needs to break the seal on victory lane again. It's been closed up on him for a while. I think once he opens those gates, he's going to keep them open for a while.
17: You mentioned his teammate Daniel Hembrick. He's had some strong runs here at the Nashville Super Speedway as well. I love this, Brad. 2023, he finished in the top 10 in a NASCAR Rally Auto Parts Series race. 2024, Hembrick finished in the top 10 in a Cup Series race. And then last year in 2025, finished a fourth place finish in this race 1 year ago. So you mentioned it. That's a team and an organization with that McAnally Hilgeman Racing team that is knocking on the door. We'll see what both Daniel Hembrick can do along with his teammate tonight. And Christian Eckes, who has been very strong this year.
18: Those are some of the storylines that Nick and I are looking at from the booth. We're going to check in once again with our pit reporters to talk about some of the things they're looking forward to with our pit road preview. Let's first start with Heather DeBoe.
1: Well, Brad, making his first truck start of the season is Stephen Parsons. Now, the last time we saw him behind the wheel of a race truck was at Phoenix last year, where he finished 12th. Now, Stephen competes part-time as a driver in this series, but for those of you that don't know, he is a man of many talents and has worked a lot of different roles at the racetrack. He occasionally does garage tours for different companies, which is actually how the sponsorship deal came together for this race with TCSBus.com. He also is the primary spotter for Team Trackhouse and Connor Zilich in the Cup Series. And tonight, we're going to see the two of them swap roles. That's right, Connor Zilich will be high atop the spotter stand guiding Stefan through traffic during tonight's race. Now, when I spoke to Stefan about how he felt about having Connor as his spotter, he said it's a huge benefit for him to work with one of the most talented drivers in the garage. I also asked if they discussed how they would like Connor to communicate with him or how much he wants him to talk on the radio. And he said, I spot for Connor exactly the way I would want to be spotted for. I've told him what I would want to hear in specific moments or situations, but he's also heard me enough on the radio, so all of that should be familiar and super similar. Steven also joked, hey, if anything happens or goes wrong tonight, it's Connor's fault. So it should be fun listening to that radio chatter, because they already had an incident in practice today where Connor cleared him and then said, oh, never mind, you're not clear. So it'll be fun to listen to that four truck, and I will certainly keep you guys updated on their conversation. Andrew Curlin?
2: Yeah, thanks, Heather. Lane Riggs, as you just talked to Heather DeBoe, is riding a wave of momentum after his last win last weekend at Charlotte. As we get ready to roll here in Music City, he and the 34 team are firing on all cylinders, and success runs in the Riggs family, especially here at Nashville. Lane's dad, Scott, has three Nashville wins to his name in the O'Reilly Auto Parts Series, and Lane told me he passed those winning formulas and notes on to him, and they are already helping. I don't want to give away too many secrets, but Scott Riggs did say, you got to race this like a short track, even though it's more of an intermediate. Prioritize your corner exits, and you'll do great. And Lane said, man, we have a fast truck. All they had to do were small micro adjustments, and overall, the truck is wicked fast. And as Lane just told Heather, he sees his dad's guitar collection from those Nashville wins. And Brad, Nick, I think he wants a six string of his own tonight.
18: He does. A nice Gibson Custom Shop Les Paul guitar goes to the winners in victory lane here at Nashville Super Speedway. One of those wins for Scott Riggs. Todd Gordon, a championship winning and Daytona 500 winning crew chief, was an engineer on that car back in his early career. Let's pause 10 seconds for station identification on the NASCAR Racing Network. When we come back to Nashville Super Speedway, opening ceremonies for the Allegiance 200.
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